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Quiet pulse just wrapped around you like a gentle breath, that calm, meditative space letting your mind settle in as the morning unfolds. 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

letter to Natalie from the Great North Sound Society just wrapped, such a tender, introspective piece that settles right into your morning. We've got plenty more on the way here at GIN Radio 24, so keep it locked in.

That skyline dancer groove from GIN Radio Dance just lifted you up and carried you somewhere brilliant. Those shimmering layers, that propulsive energy, exactly what the early morning needs. Stick with us here on GIN Radio 24 for whatever comes next.

Oracle Dewfield from GIN Radio Refresh 24 just moved through you with such clarity. That track has a way of centering everything, stripping things back to what matters. We're here at GIN Radio 24, just after 8:30 in the morning, and there's so much more to explore with you.

Olden Pulse Field just lifted through with that warm, glowing energy, pure sunshine and sound form, and exactly what a rainy Friday morning needed. It's just after 9:20 here at GIN Radio 24, a bit of rain falling out there in Niederdorf, but we're keeping things bright. From BBC News, Panama Canal to cut number of ships passing through due to El Niño. Stay tuned, there's plenty more ahead.

Umber Motion just moved through with that deep, contemplative pulse, a real moment to sink into, the kind of track that settles around you and makes everything feel grounded. We're here on GIN Radio 24 at 9:36 in the morning, and there's so much more waiting for you. 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
1: Nectar Groove just wrapped around you with that silky smooth flow, exactly the kind of vibe that makes a Friday morning feel unhurried and easy. Stick with us on GIN Radio 24, there's plenty more in the pipeline.

And a very warm welcome to GIN Radio 24. Here are the most important international developments of the day, summarized concisely, critically assessed, and with a focus on the background. At the center of international politics remains the conflict between the United States and Iran. U.S. President Donald Trump has once again increased the pressure on Tehran and announced measures designed to put unprecedented economic pressure on Iran, according to his administration. At the same time, Trump's comments about the Strait of Hormuz have caused international concern. The U.S. president spoke of making the strategically important waterway U.S. territory. Iran rejects this idea. The significance of this confrontation extends far beyond the region. The Strait of Hormuz normally carries around one-fifth of the world's traded oil and a significant share of global liquefied natural gas supplies. Since the beginning of the war, Washington has imposed additional sanctions on Iran and, according to Reuters, has now sanctioned more than 1,000 individuals, vessels, and aircraft. Particularly sensitive would be further sanctions targeting Chinese companies and banks. China purchases more than 80% of the oil shipped by Iran. A tougher sanctions policy could therefore not only hit Tehran, but directly strain relations between Washington and Beijing. This brings us to the economy. The conflict in the Persian Gulf has now also become a global inflation risk. The price of a barrel of Brent crude recently stood at around $88, approximately 6% higher than a week earlier. At the same time, U.S. retail sales fell by 0.6% in July. This illustrates the central problem of the coming weeks. Weaker demand could normally reduce price pressures, while higher energy prices could push inflation upwards again. For Europe, there's another problem, the extreme heat of this summer. A recent analysis by Triodos Economics estimates that heat waves could reduce the European Union's gross domestic product by as much as 180 billion euros. In France, up to 15% of nuclear power generation capacity was recently offline because high temperatures and low water levels made it more difficult to cool reactors. In Germany, low water levels on the Rhine are disrupting freight transport. And in Spain, wildfires have already damaged around 275,000 hectares, according to the European Copernicus System. The economic significance of this development is considerable. Climate change is increasingly becoming a factor affecting energy supplies, logistics, insurance, agriculture, and public finances. Heat is no longer simply a weather event. It can disrupt production chains, increase electricity prices, and reduce the economic performance of entire regions. These indirect costs are therefore likely to play a growing role in economic and political decisions in the future. A serious report comes from the United States. At Virginia State University in the state of Virginia, a 19-year-old man has been arrested in connection with a shooting on campus. Five people between the ages of 17 and 23 were injured in the attack. A 21-year-old man remains in critical condition. The suspect, Cameron Harris, is not a student at the university. According to police, he was discovered hiding inside a closet in a student residence. He faces, among other charges, for counts of aggravated assault and four counts involving the use of a firearm in the commission of a crime. Much remains unclear. Investigators have not disclosed a motive and are continuing to examine whether other people were involved. Questions have also been raised about how a person who was not enrolled at the university was able to enter a student residence and hide there for several hours after the attack. The university is scheduled to begin classes tomorrow. The incident could therefore have consequences not only for the criminal investigation, but also for the continuing debate over security at American colleges and universities. A look at science takes us far back into human prehistory. Archaeologists have gained new insights into stone tools discovered at the Lingjing archaeological site in central China. The tools are attributed to an extinct human group known as Homo genuensis. New dating places the manufacture of certain tools at around 146,000 years ago, approximately 20,000 years earlier than previously believed. The dating was based in part on calcite crystals found in a fossil animal bone. The significance lies not only in the age of the tools,
They reveal a technically planned manufacturing process. Some stone cores were shaped so that different sides could deliberately serve different functions. This points to planning, experience, and a sophisticated understanding of the properties of stone. The discovery, therefore, also changes our understanding of when and under what conditions early humans developed complex technologies. Innovation was apparently not necessarily the product of prosperity and favorable living conditions. Extreme environmental pressure may also have encouraged adaptation and technological creativity. In sport, the headline today belongs to Arsenal. The English club defeated Manchester City 3-0 in the Community Shield. Ricardo Calafiori gave Arsenal the lead in the first minute. Kai Havertz doubled the advantage before halftime, and Martin Odegaard scored Arsenal's third goal shortly after the restart. Arsenal therefore begins the new season with a trophy and sends an early warning to one of its direct rivals. For Manchester City, the result is an early setback. The team is entering the season with a new manager, while Arsenal under Mikel Arteta continues to develop its established playing philosophy. However, it would be wrong to draw far-reaching conclusions from a single match. The Community Shield is traditionally a season opener and is not a reliable indicator of how an entire Premier League season will develop. The 3-0 defeat does, however, suggest that Arsenal is already in strong form. And finally, a cultural look at the United States. In Santa Fe, New Mexico, the 104th Santa Fe Indian Market is taking place this weekend. The event is regarded as one of the world's most important marketplaces for indigenous art and brings together visual art, craftsmanship, fashion, and cultural identity. Today's program includes, among other events, a fashion show featuring 6 indigenous designers and 10 exclusive designs. The market is more than an art event. For indigenous artists, it is also an economic platform and a place for cultural self-determination. At a time when museums, galleries, and the international art market are increasingly debating who owns cultural heritage and who benefits financially from it, such an event takes on additional significance. It connects tradition with the modern art market and demonstrates that indigenous culture is not merely part of the historical past, but also part of the present and the economic future. Today's news, therefore, presents a remarkably broad picture. The conflict involving Iran and the Strait of Hormuz is now affecting energy prices and international power relations. Extreme heat is becoming an economic risk. In the United States, security at universities remains an unresolved issue. Archaeologists are changing our understanding of the technological development of early humans. And in both sport and culture, we can see social forces that extend far beyond individual results or events. Those were the most important international developments of the day. Thank you for listening, and take care. 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

Gasoline by Killshot 22 just tore through with that raw driving intensity, the kind of track that grabs hold and doesn't let go. You're locked in here at GIN Radio 24, and we've got plenty more coming your way.

was GIN Radio Mix 24 Meadow Skyline painting something really beautiful and open. Light rains falling out there in Niederdorf right now, 15 degrees, but in here we're keeping the warmth going. From BBC News, 5 missing after fire in Swiss Alpine town. We've got more music lined up for you, so stay close.

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Walk the dog. Brush your teeth. Make some toast. 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

Velocity heartbeat just surged through with that propulsive energy, a pure rush of motion and rhythm. GIN Radio 24 keeps rolling and there's plenty more on the way, stick around.

GIN Radio Lazy 24 Barely Awake just gave you something really gentle to sink into, didn't it? That soft landing right before noon. Stick with us here at GIN Radio 24, there's more ahead.

GIN Radio Happiness Happiness Radiant Wave just wrapped up with that uplifting, radiant energy to carry you through the morning. From BBC News, El Niño set to be strongest in living memory, says Met Office. The rain's settling in out there at 15 degrees, but here on GIN Radio 24, we're keeping the good vibes rolling, more music coming your way next.

Everett Almond just pulled you forward with Never Slow Me Down, that drive, that momentum pushing straight through. We're here at GIN Radio 24 keeping things moving, so stay tuned for what's next.

Elevators Need Rock 2 from Spence. What a title and what a track. That one's got real character, doesn't it? A little bit of wit wrapped up in the groove. We're just past 21 minutes into Friday afternoon here on GIN Radio 24, and there's plenty more to come your way, so keep it locked in.

You've got Happy 67 spinning just now, and that title really lives up to itself. Pure feel-good energy to brighten up this early afternoon here on GIN Radio 24. Stick with us for what's next.

0: Zip Racer just took you down the Freedom Trail studio with real purpose and energy. It's just before 1 o'clock here on a rainy Friday afternoon, 15 degrees outside in Niederdorf, and from BBC News, bodies of two hikers missing for decades found after Swiss glacier melts. We're keeping you company here on GIN Radio 24, so stay close for what's coming up next.
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And a very warm welcome to GIN Radio 24. Here are the most important international developments of the day, summarized concisely, critically assessed, and with a focus on the background. At the center of international politics remains the conflict between the United States and Iran. U.S. President Donald Trump has once again increased the pressure on Tehran and announced measures designed to put unprecedented economic pressure on Iran, according to his administration. At the same time, Trump's comments about the Strait of

Hormuz have caused international concern. The U.S. president spoke of making the strategically important waterway U.S. territory. Iran rejects this idea. The significance of this confrontation extends far beyond the region. The Strait of Hormuz normally carries around one-fifth of the world's traded oil and a significant share of global liquefied natural gas supplies. Since the beginning of the war, Washington has imposed additional sanctions on Iran and, according to Reuters, has now sanctioned more than 1,000 individuals, vessels, and aircraft. Particularly sensitive would be further sanctions targeting Chinese companies and banks. China purchases more than 80% of the oil shipped by Iran. A tougher sanctions policy could therefore not only hit Tehran, but directly strain relations between Washington and Beijing. This brings us to the economy. The conflict in the Persian Gulf has now also become a global inflation risk. The price of a barrel of Brent crude recently stood at around $88, approximately 6% higher than a week earlier. At the same time, U.S. retail sales fell by 0.6% in July. This illustrates the central problem of the coming weeks. Weaker demand could normally reduce price pressures, while higher energy prices could push inflation upwards again. For Europe, there is another problem, the extreme heat of this summer. A recent analysis by Triodos Economics estimates that heat waves could reduce the European Union's gross domestic product by as much as 180 billion euros. In France, up to 15% of nuclear power generation capacity was recently offline because high temperatures and low water levels made it more difficult to cool reactors. In Germany, low water levels on the Rhine are disrupting freight transport. And in Spain, wildfires have already damaged around 275,000 hectares, according to the European Copernicus System. The economic significance of this development is considerable. Climate change is increasingly becoming a factor affecting energy supplies, logistics, insurance, agriculture, and public finances. Heat is no longer simply a weather event. It can disrupt production chains, increase electricity prices, and reduce the economic performance of entire regions. These indirect costs are therefore likely to play a growing role in economic and political decisions in the future. A serious report comes from the United States. At Virginia State University in the state of Virginia, a 19-year-old man has been arrested in connection with a shooting on campus. Five people between the ages of 17 and 23 were injured in the attack. A 21-year-old man remains in critical condition. The suspect, Cameron Harris, is not a student at the university. According to police, he was discovered hiding inside a closet in a student residence. He faces, among other charges, four counts of aggravated assault and four counts involving the use of a firearm in the commission of a crime. Much remains unclear. Investigators have not disclosed a motive and are continuing to examine whether other people were involved. Questions have also been raised about how a person who was not enrolled at the university was able to enter a student residence and hide there for several hours after the attack. The university is scheduled to begin classes tomorrow. The incident could therefore have consequences not only for the criminal investigation, but also for the continuing debate over security at American colleges and universities. A look at science takes us far back into human prehistory. Archaeologists have gained new insights into stone tools discovered at the Lingjing archaeological site in central China. The tools are attributed to an extinct human group known as Homo Joluensis. New dating places the manufacture of certain tools at around 146,000 years ago, approximately 20,000 years earlier than previously believed. The dating was based in part on calcite crystals found in a fossil animal bone. The significance lies not only in the age of the tools. They reveal a technically planned manufacturing process. Some stone cores were shaped so that different sides could deliberately serve different functions. This points to planning, experience, and a sophisticated understanding of the properties of stone. The discovery, therefore, also changes our understanding of when and under what conditions early humans developed complex technologies. Innovation was apparently not necessarily the product of prosperity and favorable living conditions.
Extreme environmental pressure may also have encouraged adaptation and technological creativity. In sport, the headline today belongs to Arsenal. The English club defeated Manchester City 3-0 in the Community Shield. Ricardo Calafiori gave Arsenal the lead in the first minute. Kai Havertz doubled the advantage before halftime, and Martin Odegaard scored Arsenal's third goal shortly after the restart. Arsenal therefore begins the new season with a trophy and sends an early warning to one of its direct rivals. For Manchester City, the result is an early setback. The team is entering the season with a new manager, while Arsenal under Mikel Arteta continues to develop its established playing philosophy. However, it would be wrong to draw far-reaching conclusions from a single match. The Community Shield is traditionally a season opener and is not a reliable indicator of how an entire Premier League season will develop. The 3-0 defeat does, however, suggest that Arsenal is already in strong form. And finally, a cultural look at the United States. In Santa Fe, New Mexico, the 104th Santa Fe Indian Market is taking place this weekend. The event is regarded as one of the world's most important marketplaces for indigenous art and brings together visual art, craftsmanship, fashion, and cultural identity. Today's program includes, among other events, a fashion show featuring 6 indigenous designers and 10 exclusive designs. The market is more than an art event. For indigenous artists, it is also an economic platform and a place for cultural self-determination. At a time when museums, galleries, and the international art market are increasingly debating who owns cultural heritage and who benefits financially from it, such an event takes on additional significance. It connects tradition with the modern art market and demonstrates that indigenous culture is not merely part of the historical past, but also part of the present and the economic future. Today's news, therefore, presents a remarkably broad picture. The conflict involving Iran and the Strait of Hormuz is now affecting energy prices and international power relations. Extreme heat is becoming an economic risk. In the United States, security at universities remains an unresolved issue. Archaeologists are changing our understanding of the technological development of early humans. And in both sport and culture, we can see social forces that extend far beyond individual results or events. Those were the most important international developments of the day. Thank you for listening and take care. 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

GIN Radio Indie with Karma Street just wrapped up. That one's got such a clean, cutting edge to it, you know, really sharp and focused. We're sitting at just after 1 in the afternoon here on GIN Radio 24, and there's more on the way, so stay tuned.

0: Awesome rhythm just filled the room with something really smooth and rich, the kind of track that settles into your afternoon just right. We're locked in here on GIN Radio 24, and there's more music heading your way very soon, so stick around.
1: 4-7 in the mix. 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

Mammoth Strike just powered through with that driving, heavy-hitting sound that gets right under your skin. From BBC News, Rosenberg, shortage of petrol but not patriotism as Russians feel growing impact of war. Light rain out there in Niederdorf, 15 degrees, but here on GIN Radio 24 we're heating things up, more music coming your way in just a moment.

Quiet glow just wrapped up with that gentle, atmospheric wash, exactly what the afternoon calls for when you need to step back and breathe. We've got more on the way here at GIN Radio 24, so stick with us.

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Stick around, there's plenty more coming your way on GIN Radio 24.

GIN Radio Happiness Kids Happiness just brought that uplifting, feel-good energy right when you need it. We're here with you on GIN Radio 24 this Friday afternoon, and there's plenty more music lined up, so keep it locked in.

Energy motion field just pulled you through that kinetic rush, exactly the kind of propulsive groove that makes 3 in the afternoon feel alive. From BBC News, 2 Mexicans arrested as police uncover big meth lab on South African farm. Light rain falling outside, 16 degrees, but we're keeping the momentum going right here on GIN Radio 24. Stay tuned for what's next.

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Walk the dog. 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

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We're keeping that energy rolling here on GIN Radio 24, so stay tuned for what comes next.

That Joy Driftcore groove just wrapped you up in the warmest blanket of sound, pure contentment, the kind of vibe that makes 3:42 in the afternoon feel exactly right. 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

That Orbit District mix just took you on a journey through some seriously hypnotic soundscapes, the kind of immersive flow that makes you lose track of time in the best way. 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

Good day and a very warm welcome to GIN Radio 24. Here are the most important international developments of the day, summarized concisely, critically assessed, and with a focus on the background. At the center of international politics remains the conflict between the United States and Iran. U.S. President Donald Trump has once again increased the pressure on Tehran and announced measures designed to put unprecedented economic pressure on Iran, according to his administration. At the same time, Trump's comments about the Strait of Hormuz have caused international concern. The U.S. president spoke of making the strategically important waterway U.S. territory. Iran rejects this idea. The significance of this confrontation extends far beyond the region. The Strait of Hormuz normally carries around one-fifth of the world's traded oil and a significant share of global liquefied natural gas supplies. Since the beginning of the war, Washington has imposed additional sanctions on Iran and, according to Reuters, has now sanctioned more than 1,000 individuals, vessels, and aircraft. Particularly sensitive would be further sanctions targeting Chinese companies and banks. China purchases more than 80% of the oil shipped by Iran. A tougher sanctions policy could therefore not only hit Tehran, but directly strain relations between Washington and Beijing. This brings us to the economy. The conflict in the Persian Gulf has now also become a global inflation risk. The price of a barrel of Brent crude recently stood at around $88, approximately 6% higher than a week earlier. At the same time, U.S. retail sales fell by 0.6% in July. This illustrates the central problem of the coming weeks. Weaker demand could normally reduce price pressures, while higher energy prices could push inflation upwards again. For Europe, there is another problem, the extreme heat of this summer. A recent analysis by Triodos Economics estimates that heat waves could reduce the European Union's gross domestic product by as much as 180 billion euros. In France, up to 15% of nuclear power generation capacity was recently offline because high temperatures

low water levels made it more difficult to cool reactors. In Germany, low water levels on the Rhine are disrupting freight transport. And in Spain, wildfires have already damaged around 275,000 hectares, according to the European Copernicus System. The economic significance of this development is considerable. Climate change is increasingly becoming a factor affecting energy supplies, logistics, insurance, agriculture, and public finances. Heat is no longer simply a weather event. It can disrupt production chains, increase electricity prices, and reduce the economic performance of entire regions. These indirect costs are therefore likely to play a growing role in economic and political decisions in the future. A serious report comes from the United States. At Virginia State University in the state of Virginia, a 19-year-old man has been arrested in connection with a shooting on campus. Five people between the ages of 17 and 23 were injured in the attack. A 21-year-old man remains in critical condition. The suspect, Cameron Harris, is not a student at the university. According to police, he was discovered hiding inside a closet in a student residence. He faces, among other charges, four counts of aggravated assault and four counts involving the use of a firearm in the commission of a crime. Much remains unclear. Investigators have not disclosed a motive and are continuing to examine whether other people were involved. Questions have also been raised about how a person who was not enrolled at the university was able to enter a student residence and hide there for several hours after the attack. The university is scheduled to begin classes tomorrow. The incident could therefore have consequences not only for the criminal investigation, but also for the continuing debate over security at American colleges and universities. A look at science takes us far back into human prehistory. Archaeologists have gained new insights into stone tools discovered at the Lingjing archaeological site in central China. The tools are attributed to an extinct human group known as Homo Joluensis. New dating places the manufacture of certain tools at around 146,000 years ago, approximately 20,000 years earlier than previously believed. The dating was based in part on calcite crystals found in a fossil animal bone. The significance lies not only in the age of the tools. They reveal a technically planned manufacturing process. Some stone cores were shaped so that different sides could deliberately serve different functions. This points to planning, experience, and a sophisticated understanding of the properties of stone. The discovery, therefore, also changes our understanding of when and under what conditions early humans developed complex technologies. Innovation was apparently not necessarily the product of prosperity and favorable living conditions. Extreme environmental pressure may also have encouraged adaptation and technological creativity. In sport, the headline today belongs to Arsenal. The English club defeated Manchester City 3-0 in the Community Shield. Ricardo Calafiori gave Arsenal the lead in the first minute. Kai Havertz doubled the advantage before halftime, and Martin Odegaard scored Arsenal's third goal shortly after the restart. Arsenal therefore begins the new season with a trophy and sends an early warning to one of its direct rivals. For Manchester City, the result is an early setback. The team is entering the season with a new manager, while Arsenal under Mikel Arteta continues to develop its established playing philosophy. However, it would be wrong to draw far-reaching conclusions from a single match. The Community Shield is traditionally a season opener and is not a reliable indicator of how an entire Premier League season will develop. The 3-0 defeat does, however, suggest that Arsenal is already in strong form. And finally, a cultural look at the United States. In Santa Fe, New Mexico, the 104th Santa Fe Indian Market is taking place this weekend. The event is regarded as one of the world's most important marketplaces for indigenous art and brings together visual art, craftsmanship, fashion, and cultural identity. Today's program includes, among other events, a fashion show featuring 6 indigenous designers and 10 exclusive designs. The market is more than an art event. For indigenous artists, it is also an economic platform and a place for cultural self-determination. At a time when museums,
galleries, and the international art market are increasingly debating who owns cultural heritage and who benefits financially from it, such an event takes on additional significance. It connects tradition with the modern art market and demonstrates that indigenous culture is not merely part of the historical past, but also part of the present and the economic future. Today's news, therefore, presents a remarkably broad picture. The conflict involving Iran and the Strait of Hormuz is now affecting energy prices and international power relations. Extreme heat is becoming an economic risk. In the United States, security at universities remains an unresolved issue. Archaeologists are changing our understanding of the technological development of early humans. And in both sport and culture, we can see social forces that extend far beyond individual results or events. Those were the most important international developments of the day. Thank you for listening, and take care. 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

In Frozen Lake by Go By Ocean, Ryan McCaffrey just rapped, "That atmospheric peace carries you somewhere remote and contemplative, like the light rain falling outside right now at 17 degrees. From BBC News, we are devastated Nigerian villagers bury bodies after overloaded boat capsizes. Here on GIN Radio 24, we've got plenty more ahead, so keep it locked.

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GIN Radio Lazy 24 Featherlight Mood just carried you away on something so gentle and weightless, like floating through a moment of pure ease. We've got more coming your way here on the station, so stay with us.

Jungle Poprise just hit you with that infectious energy, bright, bouncy, and impossible not to move to. Stick around on GIN Radio 24, we've got something special queued up next.

That was GIN Radio Country, The River Sings Tonight, a track that flows with such natural ease like water finding its way home. It's just after 5 in the evening here, a bit overcast out in Niederdorf, 18 degrees, the kind of calm Friday evening that calls for music like this. From BBC News, corruption charges dropped against South Africa's police intelligence boss.

Low clarity field just wrapped with this luminous, crystalline quality, like everything's been polished to shine from the inside out. We're rolling into the evening here on GIN Radio 24 with two of you keeping us company, and there's more beauty waiting in the queue. Stick with us.

GIN Radio Happiness Joyful Magnet Burst just lifted you up with that infectious warmth and pull. Here on GIN Radio 24, as the evening settles in, we've got more on the way for you. Stay tuned.

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1: Good day and a very warm welcome to GIN Radio 24. Here are the most important international developments of the day, compactly summarized, critically assessed, and with a focus on the background. The war against Iran remains at the center of international politics. U.S. President Donald Trump today threatened countries that support Iran economically or in other ways with consequences. Washington is thereby attempting to increase pressure on Tehran while at the same time forcing a solution to the conflict that has been continuing for months. The war has already cost thousands of lives and has put pressure on energy and transport markets worldwide. The situation around the Strait of Hormuz is particularly critical. Before the conflict, roughly one-fifth of the world's traded oil passed through this important waterway. Any prolonged restriction of shipping traffic could therefore have consequences far beyond the region. The decisive question is no longer simply how the military conflict can be brought to an end. It is also about which states are prepared to support Iran economically and what price they are willing to accept for doing so. Trump is attempting to make this room for maneuver as small as possible. At the same time, there is a risk that additional economic pressure could further harden the positions of the parties involved. The economic and political consequences therefore extend far beyond the Middle East. The security situation in Asia is also becoming more tense. According to the South Korean military, North Korea has fired a series of ballistic missiles towards the sea. The test took place only one day after Pyongyang criticized the decision by the United States and South Korea to partially scale back joint military exercises. This reveals a familiar pattern. Washington is attempting to create more room for diplomacy by reducing military provocation, while North Korea does not accept the changed situation as a signal of de-escalation. For Kim Jong-un, North Korea's missile and nuclear programs remain key instruments for building political pressure. For South Korea and Japan, by contrast, every new missile test creates additional pressure to respond in the security sphere. Let's turn to the economy. One figure is attracting particular attention in the United States today. American government debt has exceeded $40 trillion U.S. dollars for the first time. It was still at $39 trillion in March. That means another $1 trillion has been added in just 5 months. Several factors are behind this development. They include rising spending on defense, social programs such as Social Security and Medicare, as well as increasing interest payments on existing debt. This growing interest burden is becoming an increasingly serious long-term problem because a larger share of the federal budget is no longer available for new investments or public services, but instead for financing previous debt. The key question, therefore, is not simply whether $40 trillion is a psychologically important figure. What matters is the relationship between debt, economic output, interest rates, and government revenues. As long as the U.S. economy continues to grow strongly enough, the situation remains fundamentally manageable. But if interest rates and deficits permanently rise faster than economic output, political room for maneuver becomes correspondingly smaller. There are also signs of increased caution on the financial markets. Yields on U.S. government bonds have risen again, while stock markets have come under pressure. At the same time, the world's largest retailer, Walmart, reported its weakest comparable U.S. sales growth in 6 years. The company is therefore indirectly warning of weakening momentum in consumer spending. This is relevant to the global economy because American consumers play a central role in global demand. In the social sphere, attention is turning to Gaza. An investigation by the Associated Press shows how strongly a parallel smuggling market has developed there. Goods whose import is restricted are entering the territory through informal trading routes. These include cigarettes, mobile phones, fuel, solar systems, food, and medical equipment. For the population, this development has two sides. On the one hand, urgently needed goods are reaching the Gaza Strip at all. On the other hand, prices are rising.

0: rising dramatically. Hospitals are sometimes dependent on smugglers to obtain medicines or technical equipment. At the same time, the investigations raise serious questions about those profiting from this system. According to court documents and interviews examined, traders, intermediaries, and members of various power structures are among those said to be making money from these activities. This means that an economic system is emerging within a humanitarian crisis in which scarcity itself becomes a business model for the population. That means that those with money may still be able to obtain certain goods. Those without money, however, remain particularly dependent on an already restricted supply. A look at science and technology takes us to China today. At the World Robotics Conference in Beijing, it is becoming clear how rapidly the race to develop humanoid robots is advancing. The head of the Chinese manufacturer Unitree, Wang Xingxing, describes a possible turning point that he compares with the breakthrough of generative artificial intelligence. China already holds a leading position in this market. According to current figures, more than 40,000 humanoid robots were delivered there in the first half of the year alone. That corresponds to around 97% of the global market share. The political and economic objectives behind this are clear. Robots are expected to take on tasks in factories, logistics, service businesses, and potentially private households in the future. However, the systems are still far from being able to replace humans in general. They are slower, more expensive, and less reliable in unpredictable situations. Nevertheless, this is precisely where a decisive development could take place. If artificial intelligence enables robots not merely to perform pre-programmed routines, but to understand new situations independently and respond to them, the economic importance of these machines would change dramatically. According to industry estimates, reaching that point could still take between 2 and 10 years. And now to sport. Pressure on FIFA president Gianni Infantino is growing in international football. Football fan groups from various countries have launched a global petition calling for his resignation. At the same time, according to Reuters information, regional football powers are apparently examining the possibility of a vote of no confidence. One trigger is the dispute over the economic exploitation of future World Cups. Critics accuse FIFA of increasingly treating the financial interests of world football like an investment business. This is where the larger conflict lies. FIFA is, on the one hand, an international sports governing body, but on the other hand, it controls billions of dollars and possesses enormous economic and political influence. The current dispute is therefore likely to be more than a question of personnel. It touches on the fundamental question of who should benefit from the economic revenues of global football and how transparently decisions are made within the world governing body. It has not yet been decided whether there will actually be a formal vote of no confidence against Infantino. However, political pressure within football is visibly increasing. Finally, a cultural story attracting international attention. Prince Harry and his wife Meghan plan to return to the United Kingdom with their two children for an extended period beginning in the autumn. According to information from the Associated Press, however, this does not mean a return to their former roles within the British royal family. The move is therefore noteworthy because it shows how the relationship between the couple and the British royal family continues to develop. Harry and Meghan stepped down from their official duties as members of the royal family in 2020 and have since lived mainly in the United States. A return to the United Kingdom for an extended period would therefore not be an institutional return, but could nevertheless generate considerable public and media attention. What is particularly interesting is the separation between private and public life. The two can return to the United Kingdom without resuming their former royal functions. Maintaining precisely this balance is likely to determine how their relationship with the royal family and the British public develops in the future. This news day, therefore, presents a remarkably broad picture. The war against Iran is affecting international security and energy supplies. U.S. government debt has reached a historic milestone. New economic structures are emerging in Gaza under conditions of scarcity and war. China is pushing ahead with the development of humanoid robots. Pressure on FIFA's leadership is growing in international football. and the British monarchy remains a globally observed social institution. The major developments are increasingly interconnected. Geopolitical conflicts influence energy prices and government budgets. Technological changes are transforming labor markets and power relationships. And international organizations such as FIFA, as well as royal institutions, are increasingly being judged against questions of transparency, accountability, and public acceptance. Those were the most important international developments of the day. Thank you very much for listening, and take care. Stay tuned on your station on Jan Radio 24.
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0: That coffee at the county line track has such a warm, unhurried feel to it, the kind of song that makes you want to sit a while and take your time. 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

Driftwood memories just carried you away on that gentle current, such a soothing, immersive soundscape. It's 6:30 here on GIN Radio 24, overcast skies overhead, but the music keeps us warm. From BBC News, 8 killed in plane crash at remote Alaskan military site, Air Force says, more coming your way shortly.

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1: Triumph on the Prairie with Trevor Garrod just swept across the dial with such a sweeping, expansive feel, that kind of track that opens up the space around you. 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

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Just before 7 in the evening here, and we're keeping the momentum going for you on GIN Radio 24.

Frosted Motion just wrapped you up in that crystalline, shimmering groove, a real gem from the GIN Radio Mix 24. We've got plenty more lined up for you here on the station as the evening rolls on.

the first thing you do in the morning when you wake up? Walk the dog. Brush your teeth. Make some toast. 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

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Light rain out there in Niederdorf, but we're cozy here on GIN Radio 24. From BBC News, two teenagers seriously injured after sword attack at Swedish school. Stick with us for what's next.

Kid's happiness track from GIN Radio Happiness just lifted the whole room, pure joy wrapped up in a few minutes. The kind of tune that reminds you why we do this. You're locked in here at GIN Radio 24 as we cruise toward 8 in the evening, and there's more magic on the way.

Rift Kickflash just hit you with that explosive energy, the kind of track that gets your pulse racing and reminds you why we love what we do here at GIN Radio 24. 8:24 in the evening now, and we're just getting warmed up. Stay tuned for what comes next.

0: Blackstone Riot just tore through here with that raw, unfiltered rock energy, exactly what you need on a Friday night. Light rain showers out in Niederdorf, but you're warm right here with us at GIN Radio 24. From BBC News, Megan In talks for role in Netflix series The Gentleman BBC Understands. What's coming up next, you'll want to hear.
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GIN Radio 24 Energy Flow State just pulled you into that perfect zone where everything clicks into place. Almost 8:50 in the evening now, and we're right here keeping the momentum going. More great sounds heading your way in just a moment.

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1: Good day and a very warm welcome to GIN Radio 24. Here are the most important international developments of the day, compactly summarized, critically assessed, and with a focus on the background. The war against Iran remains at the center of international politics. U.S. President Donald Trump

energy and transport markets worldwide. The situation around the Strait of Hormuz is particularly critical. Before the conflict, roughly one-fifth of the world's traded oil passed through this important waterway. Any prolonged restriction of shipping traffic could therefore have consequences far beyond the region. The decisive question is no longer simply how the military conflict can be brought to an end. It is also about which states are prepared to support Iran economically and what price they are willing to accept for doing so. Trump is attempting to make this room for maneuver as small as possible. At the same time, there is a risk that additional economic pressure could further harden the positions of the parties involved. The economic and political consequences therefore extend far beyond the Middle East. The security situation in Asia is also becoming more tense. According to the South Korean military, North Korea has fired a series of ballistic missiles towards the sea. The test took place only one day after Pyongyang criticized the decision by the United States and South Korea to partially scale back joint military exercises. This reveals a familiar pattern. Washington is attempting to create more room for diplomacy by reducing military provocation, while North Korea does not accept the changed situation as a signal of de-escalation. For Kim Jong-un, North Korea's missile and nuclear programs remain key instruments for building political pressure. For South Korea and Japan, by contrast, every new missile test creates additional pressure to respond in the security sphere. Let's turn to the economy. One figure is attracting particular attention in the United States today. American government debt has exceeded $40 trillion U.S. dollars for the first time. It was still at $39 trillion in March. That means another $1 trillion has been added in just 5 months. Several factors are behind this development. They include rising spending on defense, social programs such as Social Security and Medicare, as well as increasing interest payments on existing debt. This growing interest burden is becoming an increasingly serious long-term problem because a larger share of the federal budget is no longer available for new investments or public services, but instead for financing previous debt. The key question, therefore, is not simply whether $40 trillion is a psychologically important figure. What matters is the relationship between debt, economic output, interest rates, and government revenues. As long as the U.S. economy continues to grow strongly enough, the situation remains fundamentally manageable. But if interest rates and deficits permanently rise faster than economic output, political room for maneuver becomes correspondingly smaller. There are also signs of increased caution on the financial markets. Yields on U.S. government bonds have risen again, while stock markets have come under pressure. At the same time, the world's largest retailer, Walmart, reported its weakest comparable U.S. sales growth in 6 years. The company is therefore indirectly warning of weakening momentum in consumer spending. This is relevant to the global economy because American consumers play a central role in global demand. In the social sphere, attention is turning to Gaza. An investigation by the Associated Press shows how strongly a parallel smuggling market has developed there. Goods whose import is restricted are entering the territory through informal trading routes. These include cigarettes, mobile phones, fuel, solar systems, food, and medical equipment. For the population, this development has two sides. On the one hand, urgently needed goods are reaching the Gaza Strip at all. On the other hand, prices are rising dramatically. Hospitals are sometimes dependent on smugglers to obtain medicines or technical equipment. At the same time, the investigations raise serious questions about those profiting from this system. According to court documents and interviews examined, traders, intermediaries, and members of various power structures are among those said to be making money from these activities. This means that an economic system is emerging within a humanitarian crisis in which scarcity itself becomes a business model. For the population, that means that those with money may still be able to obtain certain goods. Those without money, however, remain particularly dependent on an already restricted supply. A look at science and technology takes us to China today. At the World Robotics Conference in Beijing, it is becoming clear how rapidly the race to develop humanoid robots is advancing. The head of the Chinese manufacturer Unitree, Wang Xingxing, describes a possible turning

0: point that he compares with the breakthrough of generative artificial intelligence. China already holds a leading position in this market. According to current figures, more than 40,000 humanoid robots were delivered there in the first half of the year alone. That corresponds to around 97% of the global market share. The political and economic objectives behind this are clear. Robots are expected to take on tasks in factories, logistics, service businesses, and potentially private households in the future. However, the systems are still far from being able to replace humans in general. They are slower, more expensive, and less reliable in unpredictable situations. Nevertheless, this is precisely where a decisive development could take place. If artificial intelligence enables robots not merely to perform pre-programmed routines, but to understand new situations independently and respond to them, the economic importance of these machines would change dramatically. According to industry estimates, reaching that point could still take between 2 and 10 years. And now to sport. Pressure on FIFA president Gianni Infantino is growing in international football. Football fan groups from various countries have launched a global petition calling for his resignation. At the same time, according to Reuters information, regional football powers are apparently examining the possibility of a vote of no confidence. One trigger is the dispute over the economic exploitation of future World Cups. Critics accuse FIFA of increasingly treating the financial interests of world football like an investment business. This is where the larger conflict lies. FIFA is, on the one hand, an international sports governing body, but on the other hand, it controls billions of dollars and possesses enormous economic and political influence. The current dispute is therefore likely to be more than a question of personnel. It touches on the fundamental question of who should benefit from the economic revenues of global football and how transparently decisions are made within the world governing body. It has not yet been decided whether there will actually be a formal vote of no confidence against Infantino. However, political pressure within football is visibly increasing. Finally, a cultural story attracting international attention. Prince Harry and his wife Meghan plan to return to the United Kingdom with their two children for an extended period beginning in the autumn. According to information from the Associated Press, however, this does not mean a return to their former roles within the British royal family. The move is therefore noteworthy because it shows how the relationship between the couple and the British royal family continues to develop. Harry and Meghan stepped down from their official duties as members of the royal family in 2020 and have since lived mainly in the United States. A return to the United Kingdom for an extended period would therefore not be an institutional return, but could nevertheless generate considerable public and media attention. What is particularly interesting is the separation between private and public life. The two can return to the United Kingdom without resuming their former royal functions. Maintaining precisely this balance is likely to determine how their relationship with the royal family and the British public develops in the future. This news day, therefore, presents a remarkably broad picture. The war against Iran is affecting international security and energy supplies. U.S. government debt has reached a historic milestone. New economic structures are emerging in Gaza under conditions of scarcity and war. China is pushing ahead with the development of humanoid robots. Pressure on FIFA's leadership is growing in international football, and the British monarchy remains a globally observed social institution. The major developments are increasingly interconnected. Geopolitical conflicts influence energy prices and government budgets. Technological changes are transforming labor markets and power relationships. And international organizations such as FIFA, as well as royal institutions, are increasingly being judged against questions of transparency, accountability, and public acceptance. Those were the most important international developments of the day. Thank you very much for listening, and take care. Stay tuned on your station on Jian Radio 24.
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Cyber Pulsegate just took you deep into that synth-driven electronic space where time disappears. 9:25 in the evening here at GIN Radio 24, and we've got more on the way. Stick around.

Country groove from Boots on the dashboard has you settled in nice and easy. Light rain out there in Niederdorf, but here inside GIN Radio 24 at 9:45 in the evening, we're keeping things warm. From BBC News, one killed in sword attack at Swedish school. Stay tuned for what's next.

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Oracle Velvet Kiss just wrapped up with that silky R&B touch, and we're deep into Friday night here at GIN Radio 24. One listener tuned in right now, and I'm glad it's you. 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

Clocks just took you on that intricate, layered journey, such a thoughtful blend of voices and textures weaving together. 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

Radiant Skyline just lifted you up with that bright, uplifting energy, exactly what you need heading into the late evening. Sticking with you here on GIN Radio 24, and there's so much more ahead, so keep it locked right here.

That tundra fresh wave just washed over us with such a clean, crystalline vibe, the kind of sound that clears your head at nearly midnight. You're locked in with GIN Radio 24, and we've got plenty more coming your way, so stick around.

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1: Good day and a very warm welcome to GIN Radio 24. Here are the most important international developments of the day, compactly summarized, critically assessed, and with a focus on the background. The war against Iran remains at the center of international politics. U.S. President Donald Trump today threatened countries that support Iran economically or in other ways with consequences. Washington is thereby attempting to increase pressure on Tehran while at the same time forcing a solution to the conflict that has been continuing for months. The war has already cost thousands of lives and has put pressure on energy and transport markets worldwide. The situation around the Strait of Hormuz is particularly critical. Before the conflict, roughly one-fifth of the world's traded oil passed through this important waterway. Any prolonged restriction of shipping traffic could therefore have consequences far beyond the region. The decisive question is no longer simply how the military conflict can be brought to an end. It is also about which states are prepared to support Iran economically and what price they are willing to accept for doing so. Trump is attempting to make this room for maneuver as small as possible. At the same time, there is a risk that additional economic pressure could further harden the positions of the parties involved. The economic and political consequences therefore extend far beyond the Middle East. The security situation in Asia is also becoming more tense. According to the South Korean military, North Korea has fired a series of ballistic missiles towards the sea. The test took place only one day after Pyongyang criticized the decision by the United States and South Korea to partially scale back joint military exercises. This reveals a familiar pattern. Washington is attempting to create more room for diplomacy by reducing military provocation, while North Korea does not accept the changed situation as a signal of de-escalation. For Kim Jong-un, North Korea's missile and nuclear programs remain key instruments for building political pressure. For South Korea and Japan, by contrast, every new missile test creates additional pressure to respond in the security sphere. Let's turn to the economy. One figure is attracting particular attention in the United States today. American government debt has exceeded $40 trillion U.S. dollars for the first time. It was still at $39 trillion in March. That means another $1 trillion has been added in just 5 months. Several factors are behind this development. They include rising spending on defense, social programs such as Social Security and Medicare, as well as increasing interest payments on existing debt. This growing interest burden is becoming an increasingly serious long-term problem because a larger share of the federal budget is no longer available for new investments or public services, but instead for financing previous debt. The key question, therefore, is not simply whether $40 trillion is a psychologically important figure.

correspondingly smaller. There are also signs of increased caution on the financial markets. Yields on U.S. government bonds have risen again, while stock markets have come under pressure. At the same time, the world's largest retailer, Walmart, reported its weakest comparable U.S. sales growth in 6 years. The company is therefore indirectly warning of weakening momentum in consumer spending. This is relevant to the global economy because American consumers play a central role in global demand. In the social sphere, attention is turning to Gaza. An investigation by the Associated Press shows how strongly a parallel smuggling market has developed there. Goods whose import is restricted are entering the territory through informal trading routes. These include cigarettes, mobile phones, fuel, solar systems, food, and medical equipment. For the population, this development has two sides. On the one hand, urgently needed goods are reaching the Gaza Strip at all. On the other hand, prices are rising dramatically. Hospitals are sometimes dependent on smugglers to obtain medicines or technical equipment. At the same time, the investigations raise serious questions about those profiting from this system. According to court documents and interviews examined, traders, intermediaries, and members of various power structures are among those said to be making money from these activities. This means that an economic system is emerging within a humanitarian crisis in which scarcity itself becomes a business model. For the population, that means that those with money may still be able to obtain certain goods. Those without money, however, remain particularly dependent on an already restricted supply. A look at science and technology takes us to China today. At the World Robotics Conference in Beijing, it is becoming clear how rapidly the race to develop humanoid robots is advancing. The head of the Chinese manufacturer Unitree, Wang Xingxing, describes a possible turning point that he compares with the breakthrough of generative artificial intelligence. China already holds a leading position in this market. According to current figures, more than 40,000 humanoid robots were delivered there in the first half of the year alone. That corresponds to around 97% of the global market share. The political and economic objectives behind this are clear. Robots are expected to take on tasks in factories, logistics, service businesses, and potentially private households in the future. However, the systems are still far from being able to replace humans in general. They are slower, more expensive, and less reliable in unpredictable situations. Nevertheless, this is precisely where a decisive development could take place. If artificial intelligence enables robots not merely to perform pre-programmed routines, but to understand new situations independently and respond to them, the economic importance of these machines would change dramatically. According to industry estimates, reaching that point could still take between 2 and 10 years. And now to sport. Pressure on FIFA president Gianni Infantino is growing in international football. Football fan groups from various countries have launched a global petition calling for his resignation. At the same time, according to Reuters information, regional football powers are apparently examining the possibility of a vote of no confidence. One trigger is the dispute over the economic exploitation of future World Cups. Critics accuse FIFA of increasingly treating the financial interests of world football like an investment business. This is where the larger conflict lies. FIFA is, on the one hand, an international sports governing body, but on the other hand, it controls billions of dollars and possesses enormous economic and political influence. The current dispute is therefore likely to be more than a question of personnel. It touches on the fundamental question of who should benefit from the economic revenues of global football and how transparently decisions are made within the world governing body. It has not yet been decided whether there will actually be a formal vote of no confidence against Infantino. However, political pressure within football is visibly increasing. Finally, a cultural story attracting international attention. Prince Harry and his wife Meghan plan to return to the United Kingdom with their two children for an extended period beginning in the autumn. According to information from the Associated Press, however, this does not mean a return to their former roles within the British royal family. The move is therefore noteworthy because it shows how the relationship between the couple and the British royal family continues to develop.
Harry and Meghan

0: step down from their official duties as members of the royal family in 2020 and have since lived mainly in the United States. A return to the United Kingdom for an extended period would therefore not be an institutional return, but could nevertheless generate considerable public and media attention. What is particularly interesting is the separation between private and public life. The two can return to the United Kingdom without resuming their former royal functions. Maintaining precisely this balance is likely to determine how their relationship with the royal family and the British public develops in the future. This news day, therefore, presents a remarkably broad picture. The war against Iran is affecting international security and energy supplies. U.S. government debt has reached a historic milestone. New economic structures are emerging in Gaza under conditions of scarcity and war. China is pushing ahead with the development of humanoid robots. Pressure on FIFA's leadership is growing in international football, and the British monarchy remains a globally observed social institution. The major developments are increasingly interconnected. Geopolitical conflicts influence energy prices and government budgets. Technological changes are transforming labor markets and power relationships. And international organizations such as FIFA, as well as royal institutions, are increasingly being judged against questions of transparency, accountability, and public acceptance. Those were the most important international developments of the day. Thank you very much for listening, and take care. Stay tuned on your station on Jan Radio 24.
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Lattice Poplane just carried you through with that flowing, inventive energy, a real gem here in the middle of the night. It's just after 12:15, a bit overcast out there in Niederdorf, but warm inside with GIN Radio 24. From BBC News, how Israel is expanding settlements in drive to reshape West Bank. Plenty more coming your way, so stay locked in.

What's the first thing you do in the morning when you wake up? Walk the dog. Brush your teeth. 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

traditional sweetheart just wrapped up with that dreamy, intimate pull, the kind of track that settles right into your bones at half past midnight. 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

beacon from Zachariah Hickman just carried you through with such a luminous, contemplative presence, the kind of track that holds you close in the quiet hours. We're just after 12:43 here on GIN Radio 24, and there's plenty more waiting in the dark, so stay tuned.

Brimstone voltage just hit you with that raw electric intensity, the kind of track that grabs hold and doesn't let go. Just past 1 in the morning here on GIN Radio 24, partly cloudy out in Niederdorf and 13 degrees, but we're keeping things warm on the dial. From BBC News, 2 injured in stabbing attack at Canada's Sikh temple. More music is headed your way, so stick around.

GIN Radio Happiness by Happiness Driftfield just wrapped up with that gentle, drifting warmth, the kind of track that feels like a soft landing in the middle of the night. 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

Burlap springs just wrapped up with that worn, textured beauty, like you're running your fingers over something old and real in the quiet. Just before 2 in the morning here on GIN Radio 24, and we've got plenty more lined up for you, so keep listening.